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2: Negotiations with Iran are going well. I'm Lisa Lacera, Fox News. Those words from President Trump this afternoon, hours after Iran launched a barrage of missiles and drones into Kuwait.
3: Kuwait's military alone says Iran fired 13 ballistic missiles and 17 drones, with debris falling in residential areas. Several Iranian drones hit Kuwait's international airport, killing one Indian national and wounding 63 others. The IRGC says this was in response to U.S. Central Command taking out a telecommunications tower on Keshem Island and disabling a commercial vessel attempting to skirt the blockade and head to Iranian ports. CENTCOM says it acted after the IRGC sent boats to lay mines in the strait.
2: Fox's Jennifer Griffin in Washington. For the first time, the House has passed a measure that would limit U.S. military action in Iran, with four Republicans joining Democrats in voting in favor. It next goes to the Senate. President Trump defends a Justice Department compensation fund that was scrapped amid bipartisan opposition.
4: Even though Acting Attorney General Todd Blanche says the Justice Department is not moving forward with a near $1.8 billion anti-weaponization fund, President Trump is not committing to a permanent end of the program.
5: The weaponization fund, as far as I'm concerned, was a beautiful thing.
4: The president says he believes many Americans do deserve compensation, including those prosecuted after the January 6th Capitol riot.
2: Fox's Jared Halpern at the White House. A man convicted in the Capitol riot has a job at the Pentagon. Acting Press Secretary Joel Valdez says Elias Irizarry is working in the Pentagon's policy office, calling him a qualified, patriotic young professional. Irizarry was convicted in 2023 of a misdemeanor trespassing charge. His appointment was first reported by the Washington Post. 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
2: The president's settlement with the IRS over his leaked tax returns, the focus of a Senate hearing with the Treasury Secretary.
7: President Trump had sued the IRS over the leak of his tax returns, but as part of a recent settlement agreement, he and his family are shielded from tax audits. Treasury Secretary Scott Bessent said he could not discuss ongoing litigation, prompting this exchange between him and Rhode Island Democratic Senator Sheldon Whitehouse.
8: We like to follow the law, Senator.
9: And the law is that the Congress has constitutional oversight functions that do not not disappear simply because there is litigation, however convenient it may be.
7: Another Democrat pointed out that hundreds of thousands of other tax returns were leaked as well, and that he could answer questions about those. But Bessin directed questions to the Justice Department. Jessica Rosenthal, Fox News.
10: Actor Shia LaBeouf has been sentenced to probation. He'll be required to attend an alcohol treatment program after pleading guilty to three counts of simple battery for punching people outside a New Orleans bar in February during Mardi Gras. Hundreds of thousands of vehicles being recalled by Ford.
11: Ford is recalling almost 420,000 Ford Expedition and Lincoln Navigators from the 2018 to 2022 model years over an issue in which seatbelts may lock inadvertently, not allowing them to retract or extend. Ford reporting one injury. The recall replaces and expands two previous recalls. Ford also issued a do not drive warning for over 4,000 21 through 26 Bronco Sports and 2022 through 26 Mavericks due to a severe suspension defect that can lead to sudden loss of steering control. The company not aware of any injuries in that recall.
10: Fox's Jeff Manasso. An interstellar comet appears to be free of alien technology. That's the finding of a group leading the charge to search for extraterrestrial life. The SETI Institute says the radio scans by its telescope have found the latest comet to be completely natural. I'm Lee Silasera. This is Fox News.
1: 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Here's your national weather forecast on WSBA.
12: Clear tonight with a low in the mid-50s. Tomorrow sunny and a little bit warmer with a high in the upper 80s. Tomorrow night partly cloudy with a low in the low 60s. Friday, it's going to be hot with a high in the low 90s. And Friday night, partly cloudy with a low in the upper 60s.
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19: 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I paid off and closed my credit card. He stopped using his credit card, but wants to keep it just in case. 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We have the cash today to pay it off, but my husband will not agree to pay it off any faster than just the monthly payment we pay of $400 per month. I want to be debt-free, but I want us to agree to commit to this way of managing money. How can I best go about this? So it sounds like your husband is he doesn't want to leave his comfort zone, right? Him closing up his credit card, that's uncomfortable for him because he likes it to fall back on just in case. And also, yeah, paying off the car early, paying more than just the minimum payment, that sounds like it's setting him outside of his comfort zone. If I do these things, I'm going to have to change something about my life. I'm going to have to pull back on something. And it sounds like he's not interested in that. And you're right, that is a problem. The best thing that you can do about this is to share a deeper reason why. Not just for the moment and not just so we can be debt free. Just so that we can be debt free feels great, but there's a deeper why behind that. And I would challenge you to put words to what that is, what it means for your family tree, what it means for your marriage, what it means for your personal peace. And that is what I would share with him first and foremost before we even start talking about the numbers. And then I would challenge him to share what his vision is for the family and what his whys are. That way all the cards are laid out on the table and you can actually have a conversation about the vision for your family. And then now we can start plugging in. How do we get there together?
0: Yeah, you're exactly right. If we pan back and we say, is our goal to keep a car payment the rest of our lives?
19: Sure hope not.
0: Well, if you do that, then let's go on Ramsey Solutions and pull up the calculator.
19: Yeah.
0: And put in $400 a month.
19: Ooh,
0: from age
19: 35
0: to age 65,
19: yeah,
0: in a decent growth stock mutual fund, that's going to be several million dollars.
19: Oh, yeah, it is.
0: Hope you like the car.
19: Terrible. Yeah.
0: It's a $3.2 million car. I hope you like it. And, so the only way that anything he is saying makes sense is in the next 30 days. In the next 30 months or 30 years, it does not make sense.
19: Yeah.
0: What did it come out?
19: $1.2 million.
0: Yeah.
19: Unbelievable.
0: Yeah. So, which makes the I want to keep a $400 car payment statement asinine. That's like saying, I want to be middle class instead of be a millionaire on purpose because I really like car payments. Well, what a dumb butt thing to say.
19: Yeah.
0: I mean, seriously, that's just dumb. So, You know, but you got to pan back and make sure that he grasps that. Yeah. Instead of going, well, I think I'll just pay it out slowly. Well, what are the implications of that? $1.2 million. Hello. So that's just dumb. And so you pan back and you start going, look, the people that build wealth and the kind of life that I envision us living don't have car payments. The people that I envision us living like don't have credit cards. They are living on debit cards, and they pay cash for things. They don't have any debt, and they use what used to be all those debt payments to build wealth with. If you live like no one else, and later you can get out of debt, build wealth, and live like no one else. Well, I want us to go somewhere with this, not always keep a car payment. You're always going to have a car payment.
20: Well, that's
0: might as well have a good car.
20: But that's what you're saying is so important, which is why you have to go beneath the numbers, because when you're married, most people do some version of what they saw growing up or what they see the people around them doing. So if he grew up from a family where they had car payments the entire time and it seemed like everything was okay,
0: well,
20: then in
0: look
20: his
0: at
20: mind,
0: how the family turned out.
20: Right.
0: Broke and living on social insecurity, working at McDonald's or a Walmart greeter at 74.
20: But if he hasn't seen that fallout yet, because he will, but if he hasn't seen that yet and so far everything seems okay, in his mind, what's the big deal? And then if you came from a family where we paid cash for things and we paid things off and you understood the implications of debt, those are two different backgrounds working together, and that's the emotional side of money that you do have to have conversations about. You have to understand where the other person is coming from in order to then shift the conversation in the way that it
0: needs
20: to go.
0: But there's no long-term scenario that his idea works in.
20: No.
0: Zero. Zero. The only idea, the only thing scenario he works in is in the immediate, in the next 90 days. It feels good to not have to have $25,000 in the bank and not have $25,000 car debt. But there's no, you know, no 10-year period of time that you look at that and go, oh, that was really smart. It just does not occur.
20: Yeah.
0: So when
20: yeah.
0: you pan back and you extend vision to this, you said vision earlier,
20: mm-hmm.
0: and you add vision to the discussion, you say, I want to talk about where this takes us, not what we're doing this month, but where does this philosophy take us? Into the land of broke. That's where it takes me. And I want to go to the land of millions. That's a different land. There are more flowers there. Hello. Caesar is in Denver. Hey, Caesar, what's up?
21: Hey, Ramsey, how are you guys?
0: Better than we deserve. How can we help?
21: Hey, so I'm 21 and have a pretty good paying job, but I feel like I've hit my pay ceiling.
0: At 21?
21: At my age and my...
0: You already maxed out?
21: In my industry.
20: In your industry or just at this one job?
0: What is your industry that you maxed out at 21?
21: So diesel mechanic.
0: What are you making?
21: I'm making $42 an hour.
0: You ain't maxed out. There's diesel mechanics making $120 out there, bro.
21: Working for themselves or other people?
0: Yeah. Yeah.
21: Yeah, and I don't know whether it's time to go on my own. I've done out on my own. And
0: no, I don't necessarily think it's time to go out on your own, but I think the particular line of diesels that you're working on and the particular industry that you're working on is not paying as much as some of the others are paying. Mike Rowe and I were having this discussion the other day. Diesel mechanics are doing much better than a lot of lawyers.
21: Yeah, and I feel like at 21, I'm making decent money.
0: You're doing great for 21 years old. $42 is no slouch, but you're not, you know, you can make six figures in your world, dude. Now, you might have to be running a mobile truck. You might have to be out there on the road a little bit. You might have to go get some certifications on some engines that you don't know yet. You know, I don't know what you're working on, and what the guys making 120 are working on, but I was just talking to Mike about this the other day, and he was saying that this is one of the, and there's a shortage in your world too, by the way. There's not enough guys and gals that know how to do it.
20: Just a quick search tells me the highest paid diesel mechanics often work in specialized fleet maintenance, field service roles, overtime, power generation. But if you do those things, you can make upwards of 120 plus.
0: Yeah, and that was Google in 30 seconds.
20: Yeah.
0: Right, or ChatGPT or
20: yep.
0: whatever you
20: yep.
0: did.
20: It really breaks it down.
0: A detailed piece of research she just did. But that confirms what Mike was talking
20: uh-huh.
0: about. So, yeah, you might be maxed out. So what I would tell you to do is move in one of those other more specialized situations, power plant situations, something like that. Get your income up, get some more experience, and then talk about opening up your own thing somehow and running your own thing. People that own their own businesses generally, if they do a good job running the business, make more than the people that work for them.
20: Yep.
0: Doing the diesel mechanics.
20: Absolutely.
0: Stuff. So there you go.

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5: We are Runout Radio. He's Eric Carly and I'm Gary McNamara. You know, even with Rubio speaking yesterday, which I think he did a pretty good job, but when he laid out basically what the minimum requirements are, which is Iran must reopen the Strait of Hormuz and commit to future talks on curtailing its nuclear program before Washington will lift its blockade on Iranian ports or ease financial sanctions on Iran. That's weaker than where we were before we started the war.
6: Yeah, right.
5: That's the problem.
6: Right. Yep.
5: And again, if people are paying attention, and when Trump, you know, when this thing started, unconditional surrender to now, if you open up the Strait of Hormuz, which was open before we went in, and you commit to future talks on your nuclear material, well, then we'll ease the blockade of Iranian ports and ease financial sanctions, which means let them get more cash. Are you kidding me? You can't sell that politically to the conservatives that backed you and your hardline stance when we went in February.
6: Right.
5: That's the political problem the president has.
6: Yeah. It's you can't, because you can't, again, overpromise and underdeliver. And the overpromise would be the original demands.
5: Yeah.
6: You know, would complete surrender. And then you go through, well, okay, well, if you do this or just do this. Now, biding your time until November, and then all of a sudden, November 4th, you go in, that's one thing, but still, politically, it's not working for you now. So what do you do now?
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12: We're on our radio. He's our party, and I'm Gary McNamara. Okay, we'll have that audio cut coming up on the bottom of the hour. I found it with Rubio, but I want to play this one. Al Green, not happy, probably, that he lost the primary.
13: Yeah,
12: okay,
13: I guess.
12: We have
13: yeah.
12: this audio here.
13: Okay,
12: okay. Right. Here we go. Ready for this?
13: Okay.
12: Talking to Mark Wayne Mullen, and he uses the word racist, and Mullen goes, are you calling me a racist? But he was mumbling beforehand. You couldn't tell who he was talking to. But here's right, how this yeah. goes. Listen to this.
13: All right.
14: A racist, Mr. Secretary, would do what happened to Rudy.
15: Are you calling me a racist?
14: A racist.
15: I'm asking a question.
14: Reclaiming my time, asking him to shut up.
15: That's a pretty.
14: Shut up. It's my time.
15: Excuse I'm not going to let anybody call me a racist, Chairman.
14: I never called him a racist. It's my time.
16: It is. Gentlemen, will suspend.
15: He will
16: gentlemen
15: not.
16: Suspend.
14: Tell him to shut up.
16: It'll gentlemen suspend. No.
12: Peace and love.
13: Yeah.
12: Love is all around.
13: Remember when the Democrats were preaching civility?
12: Yes. Serenity now. Apparently, yeah. he's upset. Al Green's upset at everybody now
13: yeah.
12: since he lost his primary.
13: Yeah. yeah, that's... this is... Yeah. He's not just mad at Trump. He's mad at everybody.
12: He's mad at everybody.
13: Yeah. Your own party rejected you, Al Green. How do you like that?
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17: Fox News, I'm Ted Lindner. President Trump still signaling progress in talks with Iran.
18: Despite Iran launching a barrage of missiles and drones into Kuwait Wednesday, President Trump says the ceasefire is working.
19: We nipped it in the bud very quickly, as we do with the greatest military in the world.
18: The president described the Iranian strikes as a response to what U.S. military officials described as defensive strikes by the U.S. earlier this week.
17: Fox's Jared Halpern and four House Republicans have joined Democrats in passing the War Powers Act, sending it to the Senate. This is President Trump insists talks with the regime are ongoing.
20: Despite Iranian reports that peace talks have ceased, President Trump says Tehran has not left the negotiating table, and a deal could soon come. The president also says...

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1: On the eve of Trump's speech, Kelce put the odds of Santos attending at 75%. Then, minutes into the speech, Santos posted on X that he had been waylaid at the airport. The Republican was sentenced to 7 years in prison after pleading guilty to fraud and identity theft in 2024. But the sentence was commuted by Trump after serving just 84 days. I'm Donna Warder.
2: A star NFL quarterback is hanging up his cleats and heading to the broadcast booth. Correspondent Jennifer King has details of Russell Wilson's next step.
3: 10-time Pro Bowl quarterback Russell Wilson announced his retirement from the NFL in a video on X.
4: I thank you, football. I thank you. I am forever grateful.
3: He thanked his wife, Sierra, his teammates, friends, family, and former Seahawks coach Pete Carroll.
4: Thanks for taking a chance on the young 5'11 black kid from Richmond, Virginia that was told he was too small to ever make it in the NFL.
3: Wilson was drafted by the Seahawks in 2012 and spent 10 years in Seattle, leading them to their first Super Bowl championship. He was traded to Denver, then Pittsburgh, and last year the New York Giants. Wilson confirmed he'll be working with CBS Sports and the NFL Today, the network's pregame show. I'm Jennifer King.
2: America in the Morning for Thursday, June 4th, 2026 is produced by Jeff McKay. I'm John Trout. This is Westwood One.
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6: 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Here's your national weather forecast on WSBA.
7: Mainly sunny and warm today with a high in the upper 80s. Tonight, partly cloudy with a low in the low 60s. Tomorrow, sunny and hot with a high near 90. Tomorrow night, partly cloudy with a low in the upper 60s. And Saturday, the slight chance of showers with a high in the upper 90s.
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8: Fox News, I'm Sue Gussman. The House of Representatives issuing a rare rebuke of President Trump Wednesday over his handling of the conflict in Iran.
9: On this vote, the yeas are 215 and the nays are 208. The concurrent resolution is adopted.
8: Four Republicans joining with Democrats to pass the War Powers Resolution to try to halt military action in Iran. The president is insisting that the U.S. is nearing a deal to end the conflict. And he said,
10: in theory, they're pretty close to signing a paper. We've actually gotten along with them very well. And you know what you saw for the last few nights? It takes two to tango. You understand that. We hit them very hard on something else unrelated.
8: The president has said that any agreement must include Iran relinquishing its nuclear stockpile. 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
11: We're looking good through York County. No delays. 83 North moves well over Reese or Summit. Southbound looking good down past Shrewsbury into Maryland. 30 and 462 are incident-free. Quiet on 616 and 116. Same thing, Lancaster County. 283, 222, and 30. No delays. Got fire department activity down in Sadsbury Township. Walker Lane at Gap Road. John Wills Bach ran out traffic.
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3: 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I'm Diane Gray, WSBA News. 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Some of the places include Busch Gardens in Virginia, the Crayola Experience in Easton, Legoland in Philadelphia, the National Aquarium in Baltimore, and Knoebels in Ellisburg. You can buy your tickets at the Hanover Municipal Building on Frederick Street during business hours. The Penn Township Police Department says there are two parking spaces at the Township Municipal Building set aside for people to do their online transactions in a safe manner. The area of the new exchange zone is well lit and is under 24-hour surveillance. And the Peach Bottom Clean Energy Center sirens will sound off again today. The tests will occur at various times throughout the day on the 97 sirens within a 10-mile radius around the nuclear plant. Sunny today with a high near 90. I'm Diane Gray, WSBA News.
2: Now, WSBA traffic.
4: Let's start on the turnpike accident westbound, mile marker 254. That's between Lancaster, Lebanon, and Harrisburg East. You've got it partially blocked, a backlog and a delay there. Westbound turnpike, mile marker 254. We're looking good, 83 north and southbound. No delays on 30. 616 and 116 are incident-free. 441's in good shape at Chickies Hill. John Will Spock, right now traffic.
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9: Everything's kind of frustrating this morning. You know, the Atlantic story. The way it's written, I think, very poorly. The gist of it is, the headline is, Democrats must learn to talk sports. Now, I can't stop being a discerner. That's my gift. And so I'm trying to figure out, is this a reaction to mistakes and big ones? Kathy Hochul made one. I mean, it's not that big, but here she is trying to belittle the president of the United States, which, by the way, I think an area not to pick on the president is building. I think an area not to pick on the president is sports, because he really does follow. You know, he's really going to know the Knicks. He's probably going to show up at the game. He's really into hockey. He's really into golf. I mean, you know, it's just him. So Kathy Hochul's trying to take a cheap shot at him. I don't know why she thinks all his years in New York that the president wouldn't be an authentic Knick fan. I can think of a lot of Democrats, and this article, of course, is trying to wake them up, that are really unhip. And guys talk a lot of sports. So Hochul's trying to make fun of the president. She's going to pick on him and her weakness and his ground. And she goes, well, I'll take his fandom serious if he can name me the 93 champion players. Well, they didn't win the NBA championship in 93. They won it in 73. So she just made a bigger fool out of himself. So I'm trying to think, is this whole Atlantic story a reaction to that? Or how about this? Because I'm just trying to play at a different intellectual level than this story. Are they really writing this story to try to address the Stephen A. Smith phenomenon? Or are they trying to, I think, red suspicion, for example. They're trying to crack some bigger code. They're trying to be some, how can we get our candidates to bust through? You know, the way Trump did. You know? The way Pratt is right now. Or are they trying to find a way to be the next Joe Rogan? And of course, Red's response is, wait a minute, you're trying to be an influencer on the internet, be everywhere, have your face everywhere, cut through, and be relatable and talk sports. Why? To be Stephen A. Smith? Or to be the next Joe Rogan? I'm lost trying to figure out where is Nathaniel Frum coming from in this story. The story itself is laughable. But not because Republicans seem to be more manly or more relatable than Democrats. Look, Democrats are very relatable and they're cutting through for the transgendered, for the gay, for the pro-abortionists. For those that are believing this global warming lie that we're all going to die, the only thing that's probably going to threaten to collapse our republic is the generations who haven't had babies believing this ridiculous lie. But they're relating. They're relating to what their platform turns them towards. Republicans relate to what their platform turns them towards. You know, the American dream. Government being small, out of your way. Life being about your marriage, your children, your business. But lost in all of this are political consultants consulting politicians how to be dysfunctional like us. I get on Facebook and I see people every day dolling up, filming themselves. I see their face and I think it's pathetic. And you're doing this when you could be doing what? And even if you're successful, and what is successful? I'm sitting at a car dealership. This guy brings up, no, I think Nick brought it up. And then the guy started cracking up. And then me and Andrew are like, who's that? This guy goes around and just has very poisonous things bite and sting him. And then people by the millions watch it happen. Now, is he doing it because he's crazy? No, he's doing it because he has 3 million views a day. And he converts that 3 million views into probably $500,000. That's what he's doing for a living. Oh, scorpion. Ah, that hurts. This is apparently the most painful sting on earth. This is the tarantula wasp. What? Ah! And people watch it. Which is why in my open, I said, come on. You're a representative in the people's house. You're a United States senator representing your state and collectively in 100, the nation. You're the president of the United States. Now your new goals and your consultants are stating your new goals are get more likes. So your goal every day is to find your way to weasel onto a podcast or weasel into somebody's reel. Get your face seen, your voice heard, get clicks. You're supposed to be working with members of all parties to have ideas and solve problems for the people you serve, for the collective good of all, and for a more perfect union. But as I said in the open, this is scary because this is the Atlantic. This is the Atlantic telling the media what to think, the intelligentsia what to think. All the staff members of political offices, what to focus on. And what to focus on is the cheat code of three objectives. Are you kidding me? The cheat code? Never mind the Constitution. No, the cheat code. You need to appear on as many Manosphere podcasts as possible. Engage with edgy streamers. And talk more sports and be relatable. That'll fix everything. Pardon my pun. That will trump having a platform that the people collectively can't relate to. Or majoring in minors and minoring in majors. This while we're all $40 trillion in debt. It's laughable. It's frightening. So then I move on to my frustration. I'm like, well, let me tackle this Rasmussen poll. Oh, I don't even want to get to the Graham Plattner poll. I cannot make sense of that for you today. That is the movie, The Campaign. This is one of the worst campaign. Well, I don't know. There's also the guy that was the character witness for the terrorist guy. I mean, winning in New Jersey. That's pretty unexplainable. I love the way, I hope we have time and sound today. I love the way Dan Bongino. I just want to go back to the old days. If a guy walks into a bank to apply for a bank teller job and his resume has 6 bank robbery felonies on it, I'd like to think they won't get hired. But it's not that simple anymore in the world. But the final one we want to go through is this polling information on the war. And I couldn't even begin to tell you what America really understands about the life of Muhammad, the Quran, the Hadith, history, 1200 years of it, the ultimate objective, which is the whole world will surrender to Islam, which is not a religion. It is a form of government. It is a system of life. It is a system of law. There's no peace till everyone surrenders, so it becomes a game of conquering. Now, there are, thank goodness, because of the first example of Muhammad, some peace-loving Muslims that mean no one harm. Then there's a second type of Muslim, because there was a second type of Muhammad, one that was political and conquering, and he would do that by patiently populating, infiltrating, agitating, then waging war and conquering. And that third example is the warrior Muhammad. That's where you get your jihadists and terrorists. It's about striking fear and killing you today. And you don't know which three you're dealing with until it's too late. But in Iran, you know which one you're dealing with. These are Shia Muslims. They're radical jihadists. They have a goal. First, destroy Israel, then America. Kill every Jew, kill every Christian. On their way to controlling the world. Either through submission of taxation or by being conquered in conversion or death. So now, I don't know what all that people understand and don't understand, but let's go to the Rasmussen poll and see what they think of the war. Okay, right away, I'm done. They're not, you're asking a question. That'd be like, I don't know, I can think of anything in chemistry. Go find the most difficult chemistry question or problem. Kind of like in the movie when the guy, you know, is trying to solve the big problem that's on the chalkboard. I can't do it. Don't ask me. I don't know anything about chemistry. I walked into a chemistry class that my son was getting ready to take. It was on the teacher day. And I said, please tell me you're not going to dissect anything big because I love animals. I don't want my son to have to see that. He goes, that's biology. In chemistry, we blow things up.
0: We set things on fire.
9: Which really, next to my emailer today, is one of the best lines I've ever heard. My emailer, I got to get his name right. It was too good. Steve Hill. Great news, Michael. The results are in. And the results are in for California. Ronald Reagan has won the 1980 presidential election.
0: That was Babylon Bee.
9: Was it Babylon Bee that did that too?
0: Was their breaking
9: story. Oh, so Stephen, you stole it. I was going to say the better joke would be the results are just in California. Ronald Reagan won the governor's race in 1966. But so where do we stand on all of this? Well, war approval is down. So in the Animal House class of Delta students, the war support is down 40% of like, and by the way, someone will use this as ammunition and saying this war is going to cost Republicans control of the midterms. Well, only if we're complete idiots, but I guess that's possible. 40% of likely U.S. voters approve of the war in Iran. 24% strongly approve. 55% disapprove. 41% strongly disapprove. You throw it all out. But it's almost 2-1 strongly disapprove over approve. So your next logical question is why? You like them having enriched uranium delivery systems, a weapon of mass destruction. You like them having money and being able to spend it on proxies carrying out terrorist attacks. What is it you like that would make you support nothing? So there must be zero appreciation for threat and 100% obsession and overreaction to gas's $4.30. It was more than that under Joe Biden in peacetime. 72%, of course, would approve a peace agreement between the United States and Iran if Iran would give up its stockpile and let ships use the Strait of Hormuz. Are you kidding me? First of all, why is that number not 100? Why is that only 72%? All right, number one. Number two, what are you, an idiot? So would Donald Trump. So would everyone. They won't agree to it. And even if they did, you can't trust it.
3: The only thing they were missing in there was they also agreed to become Christian.
9: Yes. I don't know. I mean, everything, I always go back to this, and I hope people don't get sick of it. Randy Stonehill, he was just one of my fun favorites. Him and Billy Crockett go completely forgotten in contemporary Christian music, but Randy Stonehill had some amazing songs, but one that was meant to be just kind of novelty and fun and funny was called "This Is Stop the World I Want to Get Off. This Is Too Weird for Me." I don't know if you ever felt that way as a believer, but I do. You should feel like a foreigner in a strange land. The more you become Christ-like, the more you should not feel very belonged here. But this is, I mean, today for some reason, and it happens a lot, but today for some reason, we make a goal of making sense of the world for you. I can't. In fact, I'd like the world to stop, but I want to get off. This is all getting, thanks to The Atlantic and thanks to Rasmussen, this is all getting far too weird for me. I'd say it's a journey of discovery, but today it was a journey of frustration together. I hope you know where I'm coming from. These are the kind of things that when we're going over them, I tend to want to fight with Red, because I can't make sense of it. And Red's looking at me like, well, what do you want from me? I'm just telling you what's in the story. And I'm like, well, that's a really poorly written story about a really stupid subject talking to a bunch of dumb people. That's basically it. But that's basically it at the end of the day. Things that we can get our arms around. President Trump is going to go ahead and make Todd Blanche the permanent choice for attorney general. One person is dead. Three others are hurt. It's supposed to be a time of celebration. No, we had a shooting at a high school graduation ceremony in Fairfield, California. And suddenly here in Tennessee, we don't feel so bad about making people sit in the rain, do we anymore? Elon Musk is very close to becoming the world's first trillionaire as SpaceX announces its largest IPO offering of all time. And the Knicks, like the Golden Knights, the away team stunned the home team in game one of the championship last night, this time on the hardwood. It was the Knicks 105-95 over the Spurs. Game two of the NHL Finals is tonight, where the Golden Knights come in 1-0, leading over the Hurricanes in Raleigh. Game two is tonight at 7 o'clock. Well, if you knew what was actually inside your dog's food, you may never open another one. BHA, BHT, I can go through all the chemicals. And it's not hiding in cheap bargain brands. This is some of the most popular foods on the market, sitting in your pantry, about to be in your dog's bowl again today. Chemical preservatives linked to organ damage, cancer, chronic inflammation, cheap ingredients. 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They're depending on you. And that's why thousands of dog owners like me, and I pray you, will turn to Rough Greens. Created by a doctor, Dennis Black. 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All right, enough of 53 minutes after the hour. 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
0: Welcome back to your morning show. We've got about 3 minutes before the top of the hour. It's the best of Jeff and Red this morning as Michael has stepped out for a second. Coming up, though, we've got Rory O'Neill joining Michael here in just a few minutes. President Trump's pick to replace Tulsi Gabbard as the acting director of national intelligence as even more Republicans expressing bewilderment. So Michael will be talking with Rory here in the next few minutes just to get that going. So
9: thank you for covering me while I was on the observation, Jack, checking out the weather. Yes, that, and we're looking forward to visiting with John Decker. That'll be coming up as well next hour, along with DZ. And DZ really wants to look at some pretty troubling numbers and trends. Again, we went back and forth off the air on this. And again, it's really hard. You know, you can look at, well, this is what America's viewing of the war right now. This is what America's view of energy is right now. Here is America's view of the president and lack of support for the president now. Here's how the president carried this date then. And then I'm like, well, let's go back and look at what the polls were saying. The president would carry that state by then. And it was off. So out of one side of our mouth, we're often saying, you know, well, the president, he, you know, a lot of his supporters, they won't answer the phone, and they won't. And if you ask them a direct question, they won't answer it. So how do we know that they're not answering now and that these numbers aren't inflated? And I could point to California yesterday and prove that. Lot to kick around with DC. Don't move. It's coming up in 5 minutes.
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2: 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I'm Diane Gray, WSBA News. 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Some of the places include Busch Gardens in Virginia, the Crayola Experience in Easton, Legoland in Philadelphia, the National Aquarium in Baltimore, and Knoebels in Ellisburg. You can buy your tickets at the Hanover Municipal Building on Frederick Street during business hours. The Penn Township Police Department says there are two parking spaces at the Township Municipal Building set aside for people to do their online transactions in a safe manner. The area of the new exchange zone is well lit and is under 24-hour surveillance. And the Peach Bottom Clean Energy Center sirens will sound off again today. The tests will occur at various times throughout the day on the 97 sirens within a 10-mile radius around the nuclear plant. Sunny today with a high near 90. I'm Diane Gray, WSBA News.
3: Now, WSBA traffic.
4: York County looking good, 83 north and southbound. Getting busier, 30 east in North Hills Road. No problems, 15 in Dillsburg, but you've got some road work slowing just south of York Springs on 15 south. And Manchester Township, we've got an accident on Wilson Avenue at the Susquehanna Trail. Lancaster County, busy but moving well on 30, 283 and 222. John Wilsbach, right now traffic.
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2: 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I'm Diane Gray, WSBA News. 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Some of the places include Busch Gardens in Virginia, the Crayola Experience in Easton, Legoland in Philadelphia, the National Aquarium in Baltimore, and Knoebels in Ellisburg. You can buy your tickets at the Hanover Municipal Building on Frederick Street during business hours. The Penn Township Police Department says there are two parking spaces at the Township Municipal Building set aside for people to do their online transactions in a safe manner. The area of the new exchange zone is well lit and is under 24-hour surveillance. And the Peach Bottom Clean Energy Center sirens will sound off again today. The tests will occur at various times throughout the day on the 97 sirens within a 10-mile radius around the nuclear plant. Sunny today with a high near 90. I'm Diane Gray, WSBA News.
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4: Accident-free in York County. Steady, heavy 83 north over Easter Summit. Southbound looking good. Down past Shrewsbury into Maryland, 30 east, heavy North Hills Road. No problems on 94 in Hanover. Heading into Adams County. Got some road work slowing on 15 south of York Springs. Lancaster County, just outside Marietta. Accident on 441 at 23. Got one east, Calico Township, 272 at Muddy Creek Road. John Wheelspock, right now traffic.
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14: If you're interested in it, Brian's talking about it. 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
15: Hi, everyone, I'm Brian Kilmeade. Welcome back to the Brian Kilmeade Show. And in about 15 minutes, I'll be able to take some calls. But right now, in a matter of moments, we'll be welcoming the chairman of the Armed Services Committee, Senator Roger Wicker of Missouri. Special thanks, Kevin Roberts, for coming in, bringing us up to date on the ramifications of the primaries, where I do not revel in the results of the primaries on the left, even if it makes Democrats more vulnerable in the general. Because some of these people that are vying for Senate seats, like the one in Maine, some of the people that got the, basically it's a, in a very Democratic district, this radical that was with the blind shake that looks like he's going to win, won by 10 points in the primary, was supported by AOC and company and the socialists that are out there. I think it's crazy the divide.

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12: Back to Brunson. Corner three is up. Bang! Jalen Brunson from downtown. And the Knicks take a 2-point lead.
13: Wemby,
12: under a minute to play, dribbles it off his foot. Hart picks up the loose ball. Brunson on the drive, spins underneath, puts it up, puts it in. Jalen Brunson does it again. It's a 6-point lead with 37 seconds left. Champagne launches his 3-pointer. Hart yet another rebound out to Brunson. And the Spurs won't foul. It's now 12 consecutive wins for the Knicks as they take game one of the NBA Finals. Their seventh consecutive road game. And one of the great playoff runs in NBA history is still alive.
14: And not many people predicted it. You know, if you take the Golden State Warriors when they're at their zenith and they did this, okay, you know, just a historic team. All right, well, the Lakers when they're at their best with Magic, or the Celtics, if they did something like that in the 80s, okay, that's an historic team. When you're the three seed in the East and you haven't been back to the finals since 1999, haven't won a championship since 1953, and then you go reel off 12 straight wins after falling behind to the Hawks 2-1, and then have two straight sweeps and then beat San Antonio on the road. This is what I love about sports, when things just buck all logic. And then to think the way that game started, the way it was half, and the way it would end the way it did, very typical the way the Knicks do it. And they would do it, Jalen Brunson, a 6'2" guy, when everyone was focused on the 7'5" center on the other team. Dick Stockton has seen it all, called it all, might be one of America's finest play-by-play guys ever.

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3: I want to get to the California election here in a moment, but one more thing on fraud before we do. The FBI director, Kash Patel, addressed the media today, and he revealed that the FBI is now launching a top 10 most wanted list just for fraudsters. Isn't that fun? We have a fraudster top 10 most wanted list coming. Here is Kash Patel talking about it today.
4: And thanks to Vice President J.D. Vance's vision, he had an idea. He said, hey, you guys have a top 10 most wanted list for all gangbangers, terrorists, narco traffickers, murderers, and rapists around the world. How about we have a top 10 list for most wanted fraudsters? So, Mr. Vice President, thanks to your vision, we're here to deliver, and you see it here today. It is live officially on the FBI website. 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
3: Isn't that great? So we have a fraudster top 10, which is a lot of fun. The FBI offering a reward. I'm looking here for $150,000 for information leading to the arrest of somebody called Rodney Dean Allen. They say he may be in the possession of a handgun and he may have suicidal tendencies. They say he committed a lot of fraud from 2016 to approximately 2017. He devised a scheme to defraud clients of his brokerage company, KA Investments LLC, to obtain their money by false pretenses and promises and misappropriate their money. Additionally, Allen allegedly misrepresented in monthly statements provided to clients that they were earning positive returns on investments when, in fact, clients were earning negative returns on investments. And it just goes on to describe the crimes here. You've got a lot of these guys, big list, 10 of them, actually, as you would expect, the top 10 most wanted fraudsters all across the United States of America. So that's a great thing. Thank you to Kash Patel, the FBI, for putting that together. Okay, how about this? How about an update on California? You ready for a California update? Well, let's give you one. Here we go.
5: The California primary election update. Day three.
3: Yes, indeed. It's day three of the California election, whatever, month. What is this going to be? Election year? We've got a lot of time left before we get real results out of California. In fact, we may never get real results out of California. Jim, this morning, I was looking at the California returns, and my head almost spun entirely around. If my neck was capable of making that kind of movement, which it's not, I have a very stiff neck. It would have spun completely around because I'm looking at the vote totals on the New York Times election site. I was like, give me the tally. What's the latest here? And yesterday in the California governor's race, 50.

0: with Jeffrey Epstein to ask for funding. Thank you.
1: What? Wow.
2: Chairman? Yes.
3: Let's be clear here. Nobody is interested in the ramblings of a capo in the most corrupt regime in American history. We want to get some facts about this deal. That's what we're here for.
1: Big mistake.
4: Thank you. Well, thank you, and I will ask my questions first today.
0: And we would like to hear what Adam Wyden and Jeffrey Epstein talked about. Your son's largest investment position was Rick's Cabaret. So did your son and Jeffrey Epstein talk about pole dancing as he begged him for money using your limited credibility?
5: Should I just proceed?
4: I'm going to proceed with my questions.
1: The chairman, oh, that's so funny. That's unbelievable. That's amazing.
6: Fatality.
1: So what you had yesterday is right there, the chairman turns to Ron Wyden, Republican chairman of the committee, turns to Ron Wyden and goes, do you want to say anything in response to that? Like, Scott Bessent just destroyed you. And Wyden just shakes his head. He says, no, let's move on. Totally defeated. Totally defeated. It was amazing. And, of course, perhaps that piqued your curiosity. You're like, what is Adam Wyden up to? What was that? What was that all about? Well, Bessent had him dead to rights, and Bessent was simply describing a series of real things. Inside of Jeffrey Epstein's emails, Adam Wyden, Ron Wyden's son, appears. And Adam Wyden had sought a big investment, apparently, from Jeffrey Epstein back in 2016. Now, that was well after it was established that Jeffrey Epstein was a perverted sex criminal. That happened way back in the early aughts. And so now 2016, by this point, everybody knows. And there's Adam Wyden meeting with them going, you really should invest. Okay, so what could he possibly invest in? Well, it's true that Adam Wyden had his largest investment position was in something called Rick's Cabaret, which is a series of strip clubs. And so he's meeting with Mr. Pervert and asking for investment cash. And he happens to be a huge investor in a series of strip clubs. So everything Scott Bessent said was true. Was true. And here's the email. This is 2016, an email from Adam Wyden to Jeffrey Epstein. Quote, Jeffrey, I wanted to thank you for taking the time to meet with me. I thoroughly enjoyed our conversation and I hope my passion and dedication for my business came through in the meeting. I live and breathe this business and take my returns, integrity, and reputation quite seriously. Oh, man, that doesn't look good in hindsight at all, does it? Takes his reputation very seriously, meeting with the perverted sex criminal in 2016, long after that was well established. Quote, I intensely appreciate like-minded individuals and would very much look like-minded individuals and would very much look forward to having you join us at the fund. Fox News reports in its assessment of this that the emails did come after Epstein had already pled guilty to soliciting a minor for prostitution in Florida in 2008. Fox says it is unclear what the business venture discussed by Adam Wyden and Epstein may have been or what specifically had been discussed in their conversations. Even so, Bessent did remind viewers that the younger Wyden had a history of investing in off-color markets, including his, quote, position in Rick's Cabaret, a series of strip clubs. Ron Wyden was destroyed yesterday. It's not typical that you can shut a Democrat up. That's not a typical thing. Scott Bessent knows how to do it. He just broke him. He broke him yesterday. So thank you to Scott Bessent for being great. That was fun. There was another hearing that I saw too. Mark Wayne Mullen was testifying in the House yesterday, and he had to talk to Al Green, not the singer, the not musically talented Al Green. I'm going to make that as an assumption. He's not talented at much, so I doubt he's talented at music. Here's Al Green, the guy who's already been fired by his own voters, the guy who constantly is trying to impeach Donald Trump, the guy who gets kicked out of the State of the Union every year, waving his cane around, acting like a psychopath. Here he is yesterday accusing Mark Wayne Mullen, the DHS secretary, of being racist. And then when Mark Wayne Mullen tries to defend himself by saying, how dare you? I'm not a racist, you crazy person. Al Green just starts yelling, shut up, shut up, shut up, shut up, over and over again, like a kid who's being told that he has to clean his room.
2: A racist, Mr. Secretary, would do what happened to Rubio.
6: Are you calling me a racist?
2: A racist.
6: I'm asking a question.
2: Reclaiming my time, asking to shut up.
6: That's a pretty...
2: Shut up. It's my time.
6: I'm not going to let anybody call me a racist, Chairman.
2: I never called him a racist. It's my time.
7: It is. Gentlemen, will suspend.
6: He will not suspend.
2: Tell him to shut up.
7: It'll gentlemen suspend. No, the gentleman will suspend.
8: Shut up.
1: Shut up. Shut up. That was Nancy Pelosi's version of that. Nancy Pelosi, who was really upset that anybody was asking her about the fact that that she turned the National Guard away on January 6th of 2021. Shut up. Shut up. Don't you ask me about that. You know,
8: Shut up.
1: You know, so this is what these Democrats resort to. When you have them dead to rights, they just start screaming, shut up. Because silencing you is the only way they can handle this. This is why the Democrats are real big into censorship, because they know they're going to lose the debate if the debate's ever conducted. In fact, speaking of Nancy Pelosi and screaming shut up about the events of January 6th, it happened again. We've got a new version of this. A Lindell TV reporter called Allison Steinberg caught up with Nancy Pelosi in the Capitol, and Nancy did not enjoy this at all. I think this was earlier today because this just went up. Listen to this. Here we go.
9: Hi, Congresswoman Pelosi. Last time I asked you about January 6th, why you turned the National Guard away on January 6th, you told me to shut up and that I was repeating Republican talking.
10: You're not going to shut up again because you're speaking lies. And
9: but you're right here. You're right here on record saying, I'll admit it.
10: No, I did not admit it. The president never sent, would agree to send the National Guard. Don't waste your time or mine on you.
9: Why was your daughter filming you on January 6th?
10: Why don't you get away?
9: These are just questions the American people want answers to.
10: No, you know what? I don't even think you're a real journalist. You work for My Pillow Man?
9: Actually, I do, and we're very proud.
1: You work for the My Pillow Man, she says, which is really super funny. I love everything about this. You're not a real journalist. Jim, is she attacking the free press? Is that what I'm witnessing right
11: Sounded
1: now?
11: Sounded like it.
1: That's a vicious attack on the First Amendment.
8: Shut up.
10: Nancy Pelosi is attacking the First Amendment. You're not even a real journalist. You work for the My Pillow Man.
9: Actually, I do, and we're very proud.
10: I don't consider that journalism. Mike the Pillow Man, that's not journalism. I don't have any reason to talk to you.
9: I'd love to give you a free pillow.
10: I want to record this.
1: I want to give you a free pillow. We got a pillow fight is breaking out. Nancy Pelosi, she wants to give her a pillow.
10: Reason to talk to you.
9: I'd love to give you a free pillow.
10: I want to record this. I want people to know that you're not a real journalist. You mark for Mike the Pillow Man, and all you do is spout untruths. Okay. Get away from me.
9: You can insult me all you want,
10: but... Get away from me.
12: Thank you, guys.
9: Thank you, Congresswoman. We'll give you a My Pillow so you can have a nice sleep tonight, okay? Take care.
1: That Mike Lindell's a hell of a marketer. He generated an entire journalism outfit that asks real questions and then gets pillow plugs in while they're talking to Nancy Pelosi. That is smart. I've always respected his ability to market. That's great. Go away. Get away from me. Jim, I think we've got a couple more Pelosi drops to work on. That was really good.
8: Shut up.
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1: It's a tough week for the media. One of their favorite, most insufferable people just got fired from 60 Minutes, Scott Pelley. So they're doing these like funeral-like television shows. He's still alive, Jim, last I checked. But they're doing these funerals on TV, remembering Scott Pelley. And this week on Ms. Now, they had Don Lemon, who was fired, I think, years ago from CNN. Everyone gets fired. They're all getting fired. And rightfully so, because nobody watches them. And here he is saying, "We are all Scott Pelley. I am Spartacus." Yeah.
4: But I think people in this moment need to stand up for Scott Pelley. I think people need to be a Scott Pelley instead of, one of those people, one of those lackeys who go on television every day or every night and just lie and stand up for Donald Trump even when he's wrong. We should all be a Scott Pelley. Scott Pelley should be an example to us. We should all support him.
1: This is so funny. I was watching this clip. Thank you to Tom Elliott for pulling it. I was watching this clip last night, and I realized it's good for like an eye stretching exercise because I didn't know my eyes could roll that deeply back into my head. It was crazy. I was like, man, that's really good. I've got a good range of motion now for my eyeballs. And then I heard Britt Hume assess this yesterday on Fox. And Britt, he's been in television news for a while. He really knows what's going on. Listen to this.
5: Your take on all of this. You and I, most other people in this country, have at times worked for people with whom we disagree on occasion.
12: Absolutely right, John. I've worked in this TV news business for more than a half a century, and I worked for a lot of different bosses, many of whom I liked and admired, and a few who I did not. But I have always found a way to work with every one of them as best I could. I never thought myself some great guardian of journalistic integrity who wasn't open to the ideas of others with whom I might at least at first disagree. And I've never had a problem finding a way to do the work in a way that would please me and please whatever boss I had, or at least satisfied them.
1: Because he's normal.
12: These 60 Minutes correspondents, led now by Scott Pelley, seem to think that they are the guardians of journalistic integrity. And certainly there are stars on that show. But, John, it's worth remembering what that show is, how that show works. Like all these television magazine shows, as prominent as the correspondents who narrate them and appear on camera seem to be, those shows are producer-driven. And these correspondents become famous largely because of the good work that is done by producers who go out and do the interviews, supervise the shooting and the editing of the pieces and so on, and the writing as well. And the correspondents come in to do a couple of interviews, narration, and appear on camera. So they get to be pretty big stars that way.
5: They do.
12: On a show, John, as you well know, which has for at least a significant part of the year, the best lead-in in television, which is to say, the NFL.
1: Obviously. I was like, this guy is such a self-important, pompous tool. Other people are doing the work. I'll be back with you tomorrow.
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8: Cost of conflict. I'm Lisa Brady, Fox News. There's growing concern about the budget impact as the conflict with Iran continues.
9: The unresolved conflict with Iran, the rising cost of fuel, and unexpected U.S. military operations is straining the Pentagon budget, U.S. Army officials told Fox, forcing tough budget decisions and curtailed training. Quote, current energy market dynamics, an oblique reference to disruptions in the Strait of Hormuz, are increasing fuel costs, which can affect the cost of transporting personnel, supplies, and equipment.
8: Fox's Jennifer Griffin.
9: Last night's War Powers vote in the House shows just how concerned the Congress is about the costs associated with the war restarting.
8: Four Republicans joined Democrats to pass that resolution aimed at ending military action in Iran. For now, President Trump says a ceasefire remains in effect, despite the latest exchange of fire this week, as the U.S. targeted mine-laying ships and Iran fired drones and missiles at some Gulf neighbors. Iran is also still demanding a ceasefire in Lebanon, but Iran-backed Hezbollah has rejected a U.S. brokered deal agreed to just yesterday by Lebanon and Israel. Supporters for both sides outside a courthouse in Texas, where a murder trial is underway over the stabbing at a high school track meet last year.
10: In opening statements in Collin County Court, prosecutors telling jurors that 19-year-old Carmelo Anthony provoked then-rival student 17-year-old Austin Metcalf at a high school track meet last year, then used a hidden knife to plunge into Metcalf's chest, killing him following an argument over seating. The defense telling jurors that Anthony's actions were self-defense after Metcalf touched him first. Jurors were also shown grainy surveillance video of the attack. No cameras or recording devices are allowed during the trial that's become racially charged over the suspect and victim's race.
8: Fox's Jeff Benasso. Anthony could face life in prison if convicted. 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
26: York County getting word of a fender bender 30 eastbound just east of the Hellum exit. No delays 83 north or southbound. We're in good shape on 616 and 116. Lancaster County, they cleared that one of Marietta on 441 at 23. We're looking good on 283 and 222. If you see a problem, 717-901-5000. John Wilspach, right now traffic.
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3: Here's your national weather forecast on WSBA.
0: Mainly sunny and warm today with a high in the upper 80s. Tonight, partly cloudy with a low in the low 60s. Tomorrow, sunny and hot with a high near 90. Tomorrow night, partly cloudy with a low in the upper 60s. And Saturday, the slight chance of showers with a high in the upper 90s.
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